Amen. And victory in Jesus. Amen. We have victory in Jesus. If you know the Lord Jesus Christ today, then I can tell you that you do have victory in Jesus. Maybe there's something going on in your life that you don't really feel that you have victory, but I can tell you for sure that you have victory if you know the Lord Jesus Christ as your personal Savior. Today, my message today, I'm going to call this the State of the Union. I want to talk about our country, what's going on in our country. There's a lot of things going on in our country, and I read a lot of periodicals, magazines, newspapers, and so forth. I get a lot of information from the Internet, and so I want to talk about our country, the State of the Union. I want to talk about our spiritual State of the Union, what's going on in America today, what's going on throughout the land, and actually not just in the United States, it's all over the world. I believe that things are happening all over the world that should not be taking place, but that's what I want to talk about. I'm going to talk about the state of our union today. So I'm using one verse of scripture to take off here, Proverbs 14:34. If you follow along your Bible, look at Proverbs 14:34. The Bible says here, righteousness exalts a nation, but sin is a reproach to any people. And so I believe that we need to take that to mind today, more probably than any time in the history of our country. We need to get back to biblical teaching. We need to get back to allowing God to be the leader in our country. It seems that our leaders in our nation has totally forgotten God. As a matter of fact, it seems like we're more of an atheist nation now than we are a Christian nation. Now, I'm not deceived. No, we never was a total Christian nation, but our country was founded by Christians for Christians, and all of our laws was based upon Christian principles. And so I want to make that plain. No, we've never been a Christian nation. Our founding fathers didn't intend for us to be a Christian nation. Our founding fathers wanted every religion to be able to practice in this country. And so what we have is a free country and freedom of religion. That's what our founding fathers wanted. But today, the first thing I want to talk about is our society. And in our society today, the first thing, the people in our country are divided. Our whole country is divided. We're divided on almost everything. We're divided on what kind of ice cream we like the most. Some like chocolate, some like vanilla. That's the most two popular flavors, but that sounds trivial, but we are divided on almost everything in our country. People just don't get along anymore. We can't even get along when we say we should love one another. We have disagreements about that. We are a divided country. Some people want to help the poor, other people don't want to help the poor. So we don't come together like we really should. Our country is divided. You know, there was a time, country, that we was together. Our country worked as a unit. We was unified in our country. If you go back to World War II, we was unified during that period of time. But it seems like when we have trouble, like 9/11, our country come together, but it was for a short time. So we are in a divided society. And so I believe that God would have us. God says that we should live peaceable with all men. And so it's God's will that we would live peaceable among all men, all people. But we're not just divided. Our society has grown calloused. We live in a callous society. I just read in the newspaper here just a couple of days ago. I'm going to read you just a little bit of an article here. Florida Highway Patrol investigators discovered a body parts found scattered across three lanes of Interstate I-75, a county road 464, near the boundaries of Sumter's and Marion counties early Wednesday morning. The female victim
identity was not yet known at press time. And so I won't get into this, but this woman was laying out there in the highway, and it goes on to say she was a pedestrian, and she had got hit by an automobile, and not one, but maybe dozens. There were pieces of this lady laying all over the highway, not one single person. They had to close down the entire highway, both directions, because pieces of this person's body were scattered all over the highway. Now, you tell me that we're not in a callous society when something like this takes place. This young woman has been killed, and her body, she's been run over so many times that she was torn all to pieces. And not one single person called the police. It was two police officers that had gotten off of duty and was on their way home that discovered this. Not one single person that had come by bothered to even call the police and tell them that the woman was on the highway. And so we live in a callous society. Abortions. We've killed 53 million babies in this country. You think that's not callous? And the Bible tells us that the time will come when the love of many will wax cold. Well, when mothers go down and have their unborn babies slaughtered, well, wouldn't you say that's being calloused? And the Bible says that it would be that way in the end times. And so we have this going on. Robbery. I just read in the paper and I saw on the news where a man and a woman in a small town in New York, they plotted for weeks, or at least this is what they're accused of, to rob a drugstore. The man goes in the drugstore, the woman waits out and comes in, two customers, and he kills them. He killed four people to get some drugs. Now you tell me that this is not an act of callousness? So our country has grown to the point that we're callous. People don't think anything about it. There has been a time when something like this would take place, the whole country would be in an uproar. But we have so much mayhem that goes on in our country anymore that people just overlook these things when they happen. We just totally overlook what's going on in our society. We have gotten to where our movies, the average movie you turn on, I don't know, there's probably 50 people gets killed in the average movie anymore. And so we've become callous to life and death. We don't look at things like we should. We don't look at things from a biblical perspective that every life is important to God Almighty. We don't look at death that way. We don't care about people dying anymore, it seems. Now, I'm not indicting everyone in society, but it seems that this is prevalent in our society. There's probably more people that doesn't care than there are that do care about what goes on in our society. And so we have people that has just become callous. And you know what happens when you see something so long? You know, when a person sees a killing for the first time, it tears them all up. But when you see it every day, and that's what happens to soldiers. When they see it so much, they get to where that it doesn't bother them all that bad. Because it just becomes a common thing, and that's why in our society we have these murders and rapes and robberies and so forth, and people don't even get excited about it. People don't get excited when mothers get out here and kill their children, when fathers kill their children, kill their wives and so forth. It seems like our society has become callous, and also our society has become very sinful. We live in a very sinful society. And, of course, we've always had a sinful society. You go back to the Garden of Eden. Sin entered the Garden of Eden, and it's got progressively worse ever since. And so we have a very sinful society. We have our society now that's promoting homosexuality and gay marriage and so forth. Pornography. Pornography is accepted now as being normal. Gay marriage is accepted by most places. At least we have six states now, I've read, that's legalized two men or two women to be married. And so this is what our society is doing. Homosexuality, pornography, 20 million drug addicts and alcoholics in our country. And we have probably 40 million people living together that's not married. And so that's become acceptable in our society.
cohabitating is acceptable in our society. Even in a recent poll, I saw that the majority of people says that it's all right for people to live together without the benefit of marriage. I'll probably get into that in a moment. I'll read you the survey. But our society has become very calloused and sinful. And so this is something that can be changed. You know, God can touch a heart. God can take a stony, hard heart and turn it to mush. God can touch people's heart. We need to be preaching the gospel. We need to be telling people, yes, there is love in the world. That's the greatest. God says that we should love one another. We should not be callous, and we should not be a sinful people. If we'll turn back to God and live the way we should, then we'll see that our country will turn around. Our country is in a mess. My God, we owe over $14 trillion. $14 trillion, you think of that. And now we're paying over $200 billion, over $200 billion a year in interest. So that means within a decade, we're going to pay out $2 trillion, $2 trillion just in interest. And so some are talking about cutting our spending by $2 trillion. Well, that won't do anything. All that'll do is pay the interest. We'll still owe the $14.3 trillion. You're going to have to cut more than $2 trillion to bring the debt down. Because, and they always talk in decades. They'll say, when we cut this, it'll be over the next decade. And so the next decade, our interest is going to be $1 trillion. Or it'll be $2 trillion over the next decade. It'll be $2 trillion. And so our country is in a mess. And we need to do something about it. We need to turn back to the Lord. And you know, the Bible tells us that we shouldn't be a borrower. And so if we would do what the Bible says, we wouldn't owe all this money. But nevertheless, our society is in trouble. And then the next thing is our government. Our government. We talked about a society, now the government. The government is divided. We have Democrats against Republicans, Republicans against Democrats, conservative against liberals, liberals against conservative. And so that's why that our government don't get much done, because we're so divided in our country. Our politicians are divided. One group believes one thing, another group believes something else. Our government is promoting sin. Our government promotes sin. You see, it was our government that made abortion legal. See, abortion was illegal in this country for over 200 years. And then all of a sudden, the wise people on the Supreme Court decided that abortion was found in our Constitution, which it is not in our Constitution. But nevertheless, and so the government then, they support abortion. And so we've had 53 million babies killed since 1973. 4,000 a day are being slaughtered in this country today, all because of the government. You see, the government is promoting sin in this country. The government promotes gay marriages and gay unions in our country. The government promotes living together. Now, they won't just say that people should live together, but what they do, they put some people on welfare. Okay, if a woman gets on welfare, she can't live with the father of her children, but she can live with other people. She can live with another man. And so the government is promoting sin in our country. The government hates Christians. I just read where up in Michigan, the government put in foot washing facilities and so forth for Muslims, but they wouldn't allow Christians to do anything in the school. And so the government promotes other religions and so forth. They hate Christianity. And taxes in the country. Look what the government has done for taxes. Now, I know that all fair-minded Americans wouldn't mind paying taxes. But what we've come to today, 47% of the workers, that's the people that work, not counting those that don't work, but 47% of the people that work pay zero taxes. The top 25% of workers in the country pays 86% of all tax. Get this, the top 1%. 1% of the people pay 38% of the taxes. 5%, the top 5% of the people pay 58%.
The bottom 22% of workers on the bottom pays 14% of all the taxes. And so you have 25% of the top and 22% of the bottom pays all the taxes in this country. Now, I know that as an American, you wouldn't mind paying if you make 30 or 40,000 and you don't make 100,000 a year. But to be an American, it's American to pay taxes. And but the government has tried to buy votes, and that's what they've done. And so they've got to work that almost half, 47% of the workers don't pay taxes and don't pay federal tax in the country. Everyone should pay something. I believe in a graduated tax, yes. If you make 30 or 40,000, maybe you'd pay 1 or 2% taxes. If you make 100,000, it goes up, and the more you make, the more that you pay. I agree with that, that having a graduated tax, but it's absolutely not right when you have 1% of the people paying 38 or 40% of all the taxes. When you have 5% of the people paying 60% of the taxes, you know that's not right. And so we should all be paying some tax. If you work and you make money, you should pay a little bit of it in taxes. Because we all share the burden and we all reap the rewards. We all get the benefits of all the tax money that's spent in this country. Of course, a lot of it is just blown and thrown away. And so, but our government, it pushes other religions. Our government right now is pushing Islam in this country. It pushes Islam and is down on Christianity. Our government is down on Christianity. And so the next thing I want to mention is the church. The church in our society itself, the government, and then the church in our society. But in our society, I want to just mention a few things here that goes on. In our government, what I was talking about, the Supreme Court, when I said that the government don't like Christianity, the Supreme Court determined to exclude anyone who prays in Jesus' name from a rotation of officials who open city business meeting. Okay? The removal of the U.S. chaplain, Gordon Klingensmith, over the issue of praying in Jesus' name. Now, you think the government doesn't want other religions to grow? Here's another one. Colleges make special accommodation for foot baths and Muslims-only prayer rooms. Now, the same one, because it requires its officials and voted, are Christians. Here, Christian groups on campus. But they deny Christian groups on campus recognition because it requires its officers and voting members to agree with the Christian beliefs. And so they promote the Muslims here. They put in private prayer rooms and foot washing, but they won't allow Christians to have their groups because they want all of their members to be Christian.

they create a place for the 100 Muslim, but then in the state of Kentucky, then children are not allowed to discuss their Bible during recess when it's not even in. And so this is really, and then here's another one. This one here, according to the poll, and this is a poll that I want to quote. According to this poll, Americans lean liberal on a host of issues, viewing gay and lesbian relationships morally acceptable by a margin of 56% to 36%. They also view sex between unmarried men and women, 60% to 36%, and having a baby out of wedlock, 54% to 41%. And so you see, our society has gone by the wayside. And then you've probably seen the uproar about Sarah Palin's emails she had to release, or the state released her email. So the National Journal includes Palin's prayer. See, this is what they had to talk about her for. They include Palin's prayer for God's guidance in Alaska's budget in what it featured as a top 10 revelation from her email Sunday. I've been praying for wisdom on this. God will show me what to do on the people's budget because I don't yet know the right path. He will show me, though, Palin was quoted as saying in an email. And so they made a big deal about that because Palin went to God and she believes in prayer. Here's another one going on where Carmen Diaz has said marriage was over in our country. And then this pastor here, pastor points to a Bible or points to a study by the Barna Research Group which showed that divorce rate among conservative Christians were significantly higher than that of other faith groups and much higher than that of atheists and agnostics. And so we have things going on in our country that is certainly not right. And so in our church, our church has become worldly. The church has turned to rock and rap. Many churches today, you listen to the music, you can't tell if you're in a nightclub or if you're in a church. You can't tell if you're in a honky-tonk or if you're in a worship service. And so we have major denominations, almost all, just about say every major denomination has turned from the Word of God. All of the major denominations has turned from the Word of God. We have many today that's turned to universalism. Ecumenicalism is running rampant in our country today. Ecumenicalism, these people that want to use the Bible and the Quran. We have interfaith groups that tell us that we need to get along and we need to worship together with other people of different faiths and so forth, which is a bunch of malarkey. The Bible tells us to come out from among them and be you separate, saith the Lord. In 2 Corinthians 6, we do not need to be having joint services with people of different faiths. Yes, we should treat people of different faiths. We should treat them with respect. We should be nice to all people. But we serve the one and only, the living true God, the Lord Jesus Christ. And we don't need to compromise. And we don't need to start holding services with other people. Here's another, tired of superficial Christianity. Many are leaving the church. According to Christianity Today, most current unbelievers are church dropouts. The majority of the people that's unbelievers has been to church. It says in 1960, there were less than 100 churches in the country that had over 1,000 members. Today, there are more than 10,000 churches that have congregations of that size and much more. But what has happened, we have a lot of people in the church, but the church has lost its authority. Churches are not teaching the Bible anymore. We see that we have pro-homosexual foundations attempting to change church doctrine. And how they're doing this? By giving money. We have these pro-homosexual groups giving millions of dollars to churches trying to get them to change what they truly believe. And so we have dozens of Christian churches here. It says spiritual treason. This one here does. Spiritual treason. This is from Prophecy News Watch. Spiritual treason, Sunday, dozens of churches to read from the Quran.

0: It says here, dozens of churches from Park Hill Congregation in Denver to Hillview United Methodist in Boise, Idaho, the First United Lutheran in San Francisco, San Elizabeth Episcopal Church in Honolulu are planned to send a message both here and at home to the Arab and Muslim world about the respect of Islam. And they're going to use the Quran in the church Sunday. Okay? And so, now then, let me read you another one here in this same thing about they're pushing Islam, but they're down on people that believes in Christianity. And it happened when Jack Van Impe Ministries launched a campaign to expose what it views as false teaching in Christianity and named several major ministers, leaders. Trinity Broadcast Network halted the broadcast of Jack Van Impe program over it, and Van Impe decided to take his broadcast elsewhere. And so that apostate network, the TBN, they wouldn't allow the man to get up and preach the truth, so he took his message off of the air. And of course, I guess you know about some of the things that's went on in that network. I don't have time to give you all that. But this Sunday morning, Muslim call to prayer will ring out in St. John's Episcopal Church. Here's another one. And in the Quran, I just want to give you a few things here. Jesus is not the Son of God. In the Quran 4:171, these who believe that Jesus is God's Son are accursed. Quran 9:30. Jesus was not crucified. Quran 4:157. And we could go on and on. I just don't have time to do this. And then here, just this year, about 500 Methodist pastors, active and retired, announced that they are willing and will perform same-sex weddings. And so this shows you the state of the church in our country. They're turning from the Word of God and turning to worldliness. And here's another one, Methodist publication. This is a Methodist publication, questions a celibate Jesus, argues against celibacy for single clergy. And so this is the United Methodist Church. Twisting God's word for gain. This is another one. This one's about Peter Popoff, but it could be about a lot of others. And it talks about these people that's on television telling people that it's God's will for them to be rich and not owe any money and all this kinds of crazy stuff. And so I can't go over all these things, but I would urge you to get in the Bible, read what the Bible has to say. The Bible tells us that God loved us so much that he died on a cross for lost people. And the Bible tells us how that we can remedy this. The Bible tells us in 2 Chronicles 7:14, if my people which are called by my name shall humble themselves and pray and seek my face and turn from their wicked ways, then will I hear from heaven and will forgive their sin and will heal their land. Our country is in bad shape. Our church is in bad shape. Our society is in bad shape. Our government is in bad shape. But God gives us a remedy here to take care of all of that. If we, the people, will humble ourselves. The Bible says that we're all sinners, and it says that the wages of sin is death. But thank God it didn't stop there. It goes on to say that the gift of God is eternal life. You can have eternal life. You can help turn this country around. Receive Jesus into your heart. Know for sure that when you die, you're going to heaven, and you can make a difference in this country while you're here. Just repeat this short prayer after me. Mean it down deep in your heart. Dear Heavenly Father, dear God, I know that I'm a sinner. And Father, I don't want to die in that condition. I thank you, Father, for sending your Son, Jesus, to die on the cross for my sin. Lord Jesus, come into my heart right now. Take over my life. From this day forward, with your help, I will be the kind of person that you want me to be. Amen. If you said that prayer and you truly meant it, you're willing to change, that's repentance. You're now a born-again believer. I'd like to send you a book, Steps for New Converts. 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